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I know for my kids, last day is officially today. 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And when I was a kid, you got on your bike and you were gone for the whole day. Call me with yours.

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Throwing not one, but two this summer. July 12th and July 30th at Tulalip Amphitheater. Who's playing? 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

That is Kevin Powers and Shaboozy. It's Move On 100.7 The Wolf. You get to go see Billy Currington live. Do you know that he has a surf chicken? I'm going to let that sit. You can go on his Instagram. It's exactly what you think it is. It's a chicken that surfs.

I saw the old man's face. Front page obituary. He was a millionaire. He left his fortune to some guy he barely knew. His kids were mad as hell.

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3: Seven. It's the Robin Holly Show with Coop in for Rob. We got to obviously count down the seven biggest songs of the night. Holly, there's some big breaking Jelly Roll news. We got to talk about that too.
4: We really do. If you have not heard, this is insane. It made me question so many things.
3: Me too.
4: What is happening? So we'll fill you in coming up in just a few. First though, it's song number seven, Morgan Wallen and Don't.

0: It's the literal biggest collab of all time. Actually, I don't know if it is literally, but I'm going to say it is. That's MacArthur at number six.
1: I feel like Hardy, Eric Church, Morgan Wallen, Tim McGraw. Yes.
0: It's
1: yes,
0: like the biggest, right?
1: Yeah, it's the biggest. But here's song number five now. It's Be Her and I.

0: starts July 12th and July 30th at Tulalip Amphitheater. 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

0: I wish that I could have a mustache as good as Tucker Wetmore's. Actually, I wish I had a lot of things that Tucker Wetmore has. We're just naming things here.
1: I think a lot of, you're in the same boat of a lot of girls. Like, they just wish they had Tucker Wetmore, right, like, all to themselves, you know? 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But here's song number one. It is Morgan Wallen and Ella Langley. I Can't Love You.

0: 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I'm Coop in for Rob. So many things went through my head, and I think maybe you had the similar experience, Holly. When I opened my phone is when I saw the news that Jelly Roll and Bunny are divorcing after, what, 10 years, I think it was, together?
1: It's after, I think, almost 10 years, but we'll give you more details on what is coming up, because this is crazy.

0: 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The Wolf Secret Shows. 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
14: Argentina arrived in Qatar on a 36-match unbeaten run. Lionel Messi, in what everyone assumed was his last World Cup, was the heavy favorite. Their opener, Saudi Arabia, ranked 51st in the world. Messi scored from the spot. Argentina had three more goals chalked off or offside. Halftime, Argentina up 1-0. Then, within 5 minutes of the second half, Soleil Al-Sheri equalized. Salem Al-Dasari curled in a second from 20 yards. One of the goals of the tournament. Saudi Arabia held on 2-1, the biggest upset since Senegal-France in 2002. The Saudi king declared a national holiday. Argentina suddenly in crisis. Messi suddenly looking 40 years old. Then they won every match that mattered.
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1: Now that is filthy.
2: So the biggest news of the day is that Jelly Roll and Bunny, like iconic couple, are divorcing after almost 10 years together. I genuinely looked at like the sources when I saw it, Holly, and I was like, this can't be real. And then I was like, wait, it is. How is this real?
3: It is. And one of the biggest sources is TMZ. Mm-hmm. And a source told TMZ that it was a mutual decision to split, which is insane to me because they've been so open about their relationship, about talking about like the highs and lows, right. And Jelly Roll's on stage and he's like, you know, telling how much he loves Bunny and all that. So it's a little crazy. I just saw that. I was like, what? Mom, dad?
2: Right, exactly.
3: What? Getting a divorce? That's how I felt. Like, I'm making a joke about it, but I literally was like, what the heck? And just recently, if you remember, they were talking about doing IVF, yep, and getting a surrogate because, yep, you know, whatever. And so I was just, I don't know. I thought it was wild, but this is true. It is actually happening. Or at least they filed. Maybe they'll change their minds. I keep thinking.
2: That would, fingers crossed, they change their minds. But

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0: 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I'm Coop, filling in for Rob. Coming up, we're going to go behind the song with probably, this is one of those songs, Holly, that just skyrocketed.
1: Totally skyrocketed. And we need to know the story behind it. And that is the song For Boston by Stella Lefty. We got a chance to talk to her. By the way, she is the sweetest person. And I can see why Vincent Mason loves her so much because, you know, her and Vincent Mason are boyfriend and girlfriend.

0: These are the two shows you cannot miss this summer. Hey, it's Captain Ron. Your next shot at Secret Show tickets is tomorrow. From 1 to 2, I will be at the Chick-fil-A in Bothell. You cannot miss this.
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1: You've no doubt heard the song by now because it has gone wildly viral. It is Stella Lefty. The song is Boston. I mean, where did it come from, I guess, right?
2: Well, we asked Stella Lefty and here's what she said about Boston.
3: I wrote the chorus. It honestly was like a two-part situation because I was in Nashville for a writing trip with like one of my best friends. Oh no, yeah, this was with Grace, with one of my best friends, Grace, but she hadn't gotten there yet. So it was like, there was a 3-day period where I was kind of alone, but I was seeing this guy who I'm now dating. And I was bored one day, like right before he came and picked me up. And I was like, I need to just like write something. And I was sitting at the piano and I wrote the chorus like very quickly before he got there. And so I don't know what I was thinking. I think I was just really crushing on him. That's really what it was. I was really crushing on him, and I was like the new obsession of like, you know, being excited to see somebody and just like wondering what will happen was definitely what the vibe was for me that day.

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0: I can't love you anymore. I can't love
3: you anymore. Hey, everybody, this is Kenny Chesney. This is my new song, Carry On. Carry on,
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0: It's the Rob and Holly Show. I'm a little nerd when it comes to like all this alien stuff and space stuff, Holly. And so NASA is apparently, they're about to do this mission where it's the first time since the 70s, we're actually going to put people like boots on the ground on the moon.
1: Oh, finally, after I've been saying, I was like, there's no way that people actually landed on the moon. I'm one of those people.
0: Okay.
1: And I know this is like, makes people very angry to hear. They're like, how could you not believe that? I'm like, why haven't we been back? And he did it way back then. I don't even know how they had the communication and the TVs to do it. Doesn't make any sense to me.
0: I can't get a smart speaker to actually respond to what I wanted to respond to, but we put someone on the moon in the 70s or in the 60s, right?
1: That is literally one of my gripes about like the technology back then as opposed to now and how it's impossible. But finally, they are going to put boots on the moon, moon boots, if you will. And it's finally happening. So now when it happens, I'll believe that it happens.
0: Selfie on the moon. That's what you need. Yes, that's the
1: I
0: proof.
1: I want to see it.

0: Hey, coming up on the Robin Holly Show, you've heard of catfishing, but now there's kitten fishing. This is a thing now, I guess.
1: Kitten fishing sounds cuter, doesn't it?
0: It does.
1: Immediately.
0: I still think it's going to be worse somehow.

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1: This summer, 100.7 The Wolf is doubling down on secret shows. Throwing not one, but two this summer. 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Who's playing? We're not saying yet, but this is Wolf Country, so you know it's going to be epic. Follow at Seattle Wolf everywhere to never miss a chance at tickets. Tonight, two secret artists. One wild summer, only from Seattle's number one for country, 100.7, The Wolf.
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And they say kitten fishing also is like when guys add like an inch or two to their height. Aww. Guess what? I don't care. That's fine. If you're 5'11", you want to tell me you're 6 foot? That's okay. 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You're 6'1". Depending on your personality, I'll add an inch.

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0: Hey, coming up, Just the Tip Tuesday. This time, Holly, from one of my favorite new artists, Gavin Adcock.
1: Gavin Adcock has seen some things.
0: Oh, yeah.
1: You know?

0: birthday coming up. Just the Tip Tuesday. This time, Holly, from one of my favorite new artists, Gavin Adcock.
1: Gavin Adcock has seen some things.
0: Oh, yeah.
1: You know, he's lived some life. And the fact that he is going to bestow with us a life hack, I feel like we should all be listening. So he's on the way.

0: It's the Rob and Holly show. Holly, you are one of the more creative people I've ever met in my life. And I love
1: Thank you.
0: You're welcome. That's nice. I love listening to you and Rob and your show. And I love even more listening to your interviews with artists, because I don't think anyone does it the way that you guys do. And it's so entertaining. And one of the things you do is sing your answers. And I love it.
1: This is the kind of, well, thank you very much.
0: You're welcome.
1: You know what? Sing your answers, by the way, is one of my most favorite ideas that I've had.
0: Yeah.
1: Because I'm like, clearly they should just be singing to us.
0: Right. Like, what are we doing? What a wasted opportunity, right?
1: Why are we wasting this talking right now when we could just be singing? And the testament to the talent of these artists is when I sing poorly to them, because I sing the question and they sing back.

0: Congratulations. The moment you've been waiting for is finally here. 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
1: Okay, that is because Gavin Adcock has got the greatest advice for all of us concert goers. 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
2: 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Get your ticket there and go have a good time. So y'all have a good night.
0: That is such a good tip, though, I think. I never really thought about going to the... And it also seems like a no-brainer. Why wouldn't we just go to the artist website? Why not?
1: Yes. And then I also love it's a little plug for a Gavin Adcock show, which I am never against.
0: It's such a good show.
1: I know,
0: it is
1: right?
0: Such a good show.

0: I was at my son's little league baseball game. By the way, we have one game left.
1: Ooh.
0: And our record has been pretty good. We've only lost two games.
1: Yeah, that's a good season.
0: Like, yeah. And we only lost by one run. Which, or point, or how do you say it?
1: No, I mean whatever. Run.
0: You'd think I'd learn more by being at these games about baseball. I did learn about an RBI. I didn't know about those before.
1: A little ribby. Yeah.
0: They're important.
1: Gotta have the ribbies.
0: Apparently important. But I was so proud of my son. He plays catcher for a lot of the games. And he got nailed on his thigh with the ball. Ooh. And he like shook it off. And I was like, yes.
1: Dude,
0: look at him. He's so tough. I was so proud.
1: That is such a hard position to play, Holly. Good for him. That is tough.
0: Yeah. But you know, I feel like the one thing that I was like, okay, above all and everything, one of the kids caught the ball, like, you know, caught like a pop-up fly ball. And my kid ran from the outfield because he was playing outfield at that point. And he like cheered with him and hugged him. And I was like, that is where I'm like the most proud of you, is like you celebrating somebody else's like good thing that they did. And you know, these kids, they just warm your heart.
1: They tug on your heartstrings.
0: They do.
1: I'm going to go the exact opposite of that and tell you why my kids are terrible and I am an awful parent coming up next. How about that?
0: Oh, okay.

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0: It's the Rob and Holly Show. I'm Coop in for Rob. It's funny. You were just telling a very sweet story about your son, Jonathan, and baseball coming to an end and just what a sweet boy he is. And it made me think about my oldest son, Jude, who's 13, got in what I'm going to call his first serious trouble. And I'm not going to embarrass him on the radio and say what it is that he did, but it was enough to get him grounded, like seriously grounded for 2 weeks, no phone, and no friends, no parties. And this is the time of the year where like they're all having pool parties and stuff, Holly.
1: Yes.
0: Like all
1: those,
0: so there's a big end of the year pool party that this one family does, and they've got, you know, they're well off, so they've got a big fancy pool that has like a lazy river and slides. Like, so he wants to be there with all his
1: friends.
0: He's
1: gonna miss the fancy pool party.
0: And there was a part of me that was so heartbroken over it when he asked me about it. I will say that I did stay strong and I told him he wasn't allowed to go. But wow, as a human being and a former 13-year-old boy myself, it sucks. I feel bad. I do.
1: Yeah, I feel bad. Oh, the he'll never forget the fancy pool party.
0: But what are you going to do? I can't cave.
1: I know.
0: I'm going to be a dad, you know?
1: This is hard. No, this is good. It's good. It's hard, but it's good.

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0: It's the Robin Holly Show coming up. This story is straight. I genuinely thought this was like an episode of Mad Men, of which I used to love that show, by the way. But it's not. It's definitely not.
1: You know what flight attendants have to put up with?
0: I know.
1: You know, they don't get paid enough.
0: Definitely not.
1: I'm just going to say it. They don't get paid enough. And that we're going to tell you what happened on a flight that on one hand, I'm like, they don't get paid enough. But on the other hand,

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guy, the other trying to cross the line, line, line. 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

0: It's the Rob and Holly Show. Coop in for Rob. This story, there was a flight. Was it coming from LA? I think it was, Holly. And it had, there was someone had to be detained for smacking the butt of a flight attendant.
1: This is my favorite. When you read the news story, it's like, she felt a slap to her buttocks area with sufficient force to cause her body to move forward. Like, how forward? What are we talking? And we're talking about like a really
0: a foot,
1: hard slap.
0: An inch. Did she keel over? What?
1: Or is it just like a tap? Or what are we talking about? But I will say, as someone who has got smacked in the workplace, well, you know,
0: sure. Yeah, yeah.
1: I don't want HR or anything to be calling me, but those were the days. I haven't got my butt smacked in the longest time. No one's wanted to smack it.
0: Not the worst Tuesday, right?
1: Right. You know, it's Tuesday. The week is still young. Clearly this is wrong, obviously. But one day this woman, she's going to be 80 and she's going to be like, I remember when I'd get my butt smacked.
0: You think that's the story she's telling the grandkids? The grandkids are on the knee. One of those days I was on a flight from LA.
1: If you only knew the stories I've been collecting so that I can tell and horrify the nursing home when I'm in
0: it. I love it. I love
1: it. Just wait. They're going to be surrounded around my bed. Tell us another one about some terrible time.

0: Friday, well, obviously Father's Day coming up this weekend, and Cole Swindell's coming to take over the Friday Takeover.
1: We've got like a little special Father's Day edition. You know, Cole Swindell is a new dad. He's a girl dad. And that, by the way, is the name of his new song, which we are going to be talking about on Friday, plus playing it, of course. So make sure that you're here on Friday for a takeover with Cole Swindell.

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1: I think you might be right, actually. And that is why it's in our WTF headlines coming up.

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1: So the headline reads, Holly, UK woman incorporates dog's ashes into eyeliner tattoo.
2: Forever, her dog's ashes will be tattooed on her eyeballs, essentially.
1: Yeah.
2: Eyelids.
1: Eyelids, I guess, right?
2: Yeah, your eyelids. But still, what the heck is happening?
1: There's so many things.
2: I didn't even know that was a possibility.
1: Me too. And why?
2: But wait, you have tattoos. Would you get your dog's ashes tattooed

0: into you?
1: I don't know. That seems creepy to me. And I don't know why it seems creepy other than it's a dead thing that I'm putting into right. my skin permanently. That seems weird.
0: It is weird. You know what? When we have animals that have passed, we get them cremated and then I put them in our dining room.
1: All right. Listen.
0: It's like a whole.
1: Somehow that's actually less creepy. I don't know why, because it's where you eat and where you gather as a family, but I still think that's less creepy than putting it into your skin.
0: Yeah, right? And especially in the

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0: You know how when you see dogs dreaming and they're like happy and they're like running, you know what I mean? And you're like, oh, yeah. Fido's dreaming about running right now. I think grown men dream the way that this next story is. Like, this is a real thing and we've all dreamt about it. You know, maybe women too. I shouldn't just say men, but I have.
1: You know what? I think there could be some ladies that would absolutely love this. We're going to tell you how your dreams can become reality. By the way, if you are a car enthusiast, I feel like everybody loves cars, right? So.

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Who's playing? 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

0: It's the Rob and Holly Show. Coop in for Rob. It's a high octane playground, this thing. This is crazy to me. And if I had more money than a lot more money than I have now, I would definitely do this.
1: Like, if you won the lottery, you would do this. And that this is getting a membership to what is a private racetrack club. So this is a racetrack where you drive fancy, super fancy fast cars around. This seems like a way the insurance on this place.
0: It's got to be insane. Be a million, right? Millions. Absolutely.
1: You can drive a $3 million Ferrari. I think you have to own the Ferrari though. But then you go to the racetrack and then you drive your fancy sports car around in circles.
0: Well, so because the idea is that when you buy this, you just bought this really fancy Ferrari, but the speed limit, the fastest speed limit you're going to find in the United States is probably 80, I would imagine. Right.
1: So, and it goes, and 80 feels like you're just like going like 20,
0: right?
1: You know, when you have a fancy car, but not at this place. $450,000 just to buy in so that you can drive. I know.
0: Wow.
1: Isn't that insane? I was just like, this is crazy. And this is why I'm going to go buy a lottery ticket right now. You know?
0: Absolutely. Might as well try. Got a little.

0: new country playing this week on Seattle's number one for country.
1: Hey, this is Gavin Adcock.
0: Gavin Adcock, wannabe. And if it wasn't,
2: hey, great people of the Northwest, it's Riley Green.
0: Think as you drunk.
3: But I ain't as think as you drunk.
4: Hey, everybody, this is Kenny Chesney. This is my new song, Carry On.

0: It's the Last Laugh with Rob and Holly.
1: It's time for the Last Laugh, and Mike Gaffney is talking about having to deal with his kids while sober.
2: Put your hands together for him. It is our Last Laugh with Mike Gaffney.
3: And I'm a recovering, just so you know, I'm a recovering drug addict. I haven't had a drink or a drug in 21 years. Do you understand? No. No. No, it's not fun. We're not celebrating. I gotta take everything my kids say right in the face, everything. I can't go throw back a scotch and a Vicodin. No, I don't got that luxury. No, everything they say, right in the face. Have you ever talked to a teenage girl? It's very fast. It's very, it comes in very rapid. You don't even know. It's always code red too. It's always, oh my God, everything is, oh my God. That guy just got shot in the face. Oh my God. I can't find my charger. Same. No, same.

0: Congratulations. 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

0: Hey, thanks for listening to the show. We appreciate it. The Rob and Holly Show. I'm Coopin' for Rob. You don't want to miss the show tomorrow. We got to talk about Boner Bears chocolate, Holly.
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0: You heard right.
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1: This is Seattle's number one for country.

0: don't think this is going to come as a surprise. If you had a bad day at work, maybe a stressful phone call, something not going your way, most Americans cope the same way. We head straight to the kitchen. 43% of people say they will eat something specifically to make themselves feel better.
1: I don't think I'm this person.
0: You're not.
1: I'm not, because I don't like cooking. And yeah, going to the kitchen involves making something and washing dishes.
0: Well, okay.
1: I never leaned really on food.
0: But so, I mean, but if you're feeling bad, I mean, like cookies, candy, ice cream, other sweet treats, pretzels.
1: I'm not a big sweet person usually.
0: Pretzels, chips.
1: What's wrong with me?
0: You're a weirdo. That's what you are.
1: I am a weirdo, I guess. Well, what's your go-to?
0: Man, I'm the person that gets up and eats during the commercials. It's not stress eating. It's just eating.
1: I'm not upset. I'm just hungry again.
0: My wife says all the time, "You're not hungry. You're bored. Sit down."

It was this week, back in 1922, that Henry Bernler completed the first helicopter flight in College Park in Maryland. Mm. And he was truly brave. Everybody was, you know, that was asked to go was like, tell you what, you go first.

0: Girl Dad.
1: Oh, man.
0: Are you so excited?
1: I am. I'm excited, nervous, all the feelings, you know, but it's getting closer to time, you know. My wife's due in August, so we're excited.
0: Be ready, because I have four kids, and they never come when they say they're going to show up.
1: Oh, yeah, I know. That's why we already had to kind of cancel a weekend that was getting a little close to the time, just because my booking agent, he already had that book before we found out we were pregnant. So
2: it's like, listen, can we put that somewhere else?
1: Yeah, I guess I'm gonna have a problem. I cannot miss this. This is one thing I cannot miss.
2: You're right.
1: But you never know. You know, once it gets closer to time, we'll be shutting it down, and I'll be at home with her and just excited.
0: Enjoy every minute because it goes so fast. And you got baby on the way, new album coming out in June. How exciting.
1: A lot. You know, the album's out June 27th, and it's been about 2.5 years, maybe longer than that, in the making since my last album came out. So, you know, having Forever to Me climb the charts kind of gave me time to get the album exactly. You know, I had some great stuff. I just felt wasn't quite there. And, you know, the last week or so, whether I wrote the songs or got them sent, it just all came together. And it's funny how that happens. So I'm thankful my team and my record label, Warner, let me go down to the wire to the last second, because you just never know. It's all about the songs. And
0: right.
1: Heads Carolina, she had me at Heads Carolina, was the last song on my last album I recorded.
0: And
1: so
0: what a hit that
1: worked
0: was.
1: Out pretty well. So
2: that was okay. It was fine. It was fine.
1: But it's just, that's scary to think about. I mean, if that doesn't go on the album, it's not a single. And it just, you know, that changed a lot of things for us. And
0: sure. Right.
1: It's wild to happen 10 years into your career to have a song like that, and for it to be, you know, a spin off a song that I grew up loving and an artist I grew up loving. It's just a cool experience.
0: So the title of the album is Spanish Moss. Yeah. Is there a significance with that for you?
1: Yeah, you know, I know it's kind of, I don't know exactly where all Spanish Moss is, but I know where I grew up, and my dad, you know, I was born in Savannah. He spent a lot of time off the coast of Savannah, and one of his favorite places. So there's a story, one of my last favorite memories with him. I left his house at the coast to go back to my mom's, and I get there and I look back at my truck and I had something like hanging out of my gas tank, and I was like, what is that? So I went and opened it up, and he had put a handful of Spanish moss in the gas tank. So I always thought of him, you know, when I see that. And it just, a buddy of mine, we were on the golf course, and we were pulled up under a tree. He's like, what's that stuff called again? And I was like, what, Spanish moss? He's like, that's right. And it just sparked that memory. I told him the story, and he's like, dude, we have to write
0: goosebumps.
1: That. Well, I know. And we didn't write the song about that specific memory. It's about a long lost summer, and made it a little more relatable probably to everybody, but sure. It's just funny how songs start and where they end up, and that, you know, we named the album, the whole vibe of the album is you know, kind of like that. So it's, the song is really cool, something different than I've ever done, and just excited to have it be the title track.
0: I love it. Before you go, we want to play a little game with you.
2: All right, the game is called Next Artist, and in this bucket is questions from other artists that we've interviewed in the last year or so.
1: Okay.
2: Some of them are weird.
1: Yeah.
2: So answer the question, and then at the end
1: most
2: you can...
1: Most of them are, usually.
2: And then at the end you can write your own for the next artist.
1: Would you rather have a monkey, a big one, or a lion as a pet?
2: Oh.
1: I don't know, man. I guess both would be cool. I'm going to go with a monkey. The
0: More know, interactive?
1: They like hug you. And, like, they're cool. They hang
2: right,
1: out.
2: That's
1: and
2: right.
1: Just,
0: not as able to eat
1: bring you, drinks
0: maybe?
1: And yeah, just exactly. That's lion. I would hopefully Bailey gets one of those, and I'll just visit his.
2: Right, so, exactly.
0: Cole Swindell, thanks for hanging out with us.

0: So, who's playing the Wolf's Secret Shows?
1: I'm gonna go with Sam Hunt.
2: I like secrets.
1: I don't know. Whatever it is.
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0: Elon Musk became a trillionaire with the SpaceX IPO thing. I don't want to be a trillionaire. 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I just want to be rich enough that I can stare off into space while I'm pumping gas. That's all I need.
1: That would be a nice feeling.

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0: on the first date. She said, don't call me. My husband checks my phone.
1: Oh.
0: On the first date.
1: Yeah, that definitely does not warrant a second.
0: All right.
1: I'm going to say I'm still trying to get over my ex.
0: Oh.
1: That probably wouldn't warrant a second date.
0: All right. So what about you? It is the Moe and Stick Man country question. What did they say on a first date that prevented the second?

0: It is the Moe and Sick Man Country question. What did they say on the first date that prevented the second date?
1: We can build a house right next to my parents.
2: Oh!
0: Ouch!

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1: I don't know, but I'm really excited.
0: Get your ticket and be a part of uncovering Seattle's biggest secret. Hey, it could even be this artist.

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0: It is the Moe and Stickman Country Question. 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
1: Holy cow. 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And when we got into his car, he put a CD.

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Life

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1: This is Seattle's number one

0: at least for the summer, move over, pumpkin spice. Pickles are having a moment.
1: Oh, I feel like pickles have been having a moment.
0: And now this says not just on sandwiches, pickle-flavored products are popping up everywhere. Pickled popcorn, pickled pretzels, pickled protein bars. Why does all this stuff start with P? Pickled pizza, hummus, pickled hummus. There's even a pickle smoothie.
1: Mm.
0: I like pickles, but I want pickles. That's why I want it to be pickles. And that's it.
1: I love pickles. Some of it is okay. I couldn't eat it in consumption. Except my kids love the pickle chips.
0: Right.
1: They will devour a bag if I buy them. I can eat about two or three. And I don't think it's gross, but I can't.
0: That's a lot.
1: Eat more than that. It's right. But they will pound a bag of pickles, sunflower seeds.
0: No. Sunflower seeds are supposed to be so salty they dry out.
1: Well, I mean, you get a little bit of that with the pickle flavor. It's just got that vinegar after kick. That's that right. Really hits you.

0: secret shows. Two secret artists.
1: I was thinking Morgan Wallen.
0: Who do you think it could be?
2: I guess Shaboozy.
3: Ready.
0: Grab your tickets and be a part of Seattle's biggest mystery. It could be this artist.

When you buy a house, you expect disclosures about things like leaks and foundation problems, maybe some electrical issues, but in Minnesota,

0: Minnesota, there is a homeowner that said another thing that buyers should be warned about is the terrible neighbor.
1: Wouldn't it be nice if you could meet your neighbors before you buy a
0: before
1: home?
0: Before you move in,
1: and I think
0: in,
1: that's beneficial for both parties.
0: I got great neighbors, but yes. Davis Maturi is suing the former owners of his home, claiming that they failed to disclose the history of problems with the guy living next door. In the lawsuit, the guy has endured more than a year of harassment and made 38 calls to 911.
1: Whoa.
0: Then things got worse. In 2024, Maturi was allegedly shot by the neighbor while trimming trees in his front yard. Then Maturi discovered public records showing that the previous residents had this at the same address sought a restraining order about for the over that neighbor years later. And now he's suing him. He's saying that he should have been disclosed that the neighbor was crappy.
1: I mean, what is he mad about? Property type things, or
0: what's the neighbor mad about?
1: Yeah,
0: I don't know.
1: That you would be that angry at somebody new that moves in,
0: right? I don't know.
1: Other than I'm thinking property line issues or something. I don't know.
0: Or maybe he's just a mean guy.
1: I mean, who wants to like? Most of the time, I'm like, oh hey neighbor, go to my house. Like, you do you, I do me.
0: How you doing?
1: Not
0: neighbor?
1: That I'm not friends. I have great neighbors and I'm friends with them, but I'm also I got other things going on.
0: That's
1: to worry about what's going on.
0: Exactly.
1: With
0: yes.

0: Congratulations. The moment you've been waiting for is finally here. As exciting as high school graduation, the birth of your first child, that big promotion at work, it's time for you to buy your tickets into the Wolf's Secret Show. Night 1, July 12th. 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

0: We talked about this a little bit yesterday. 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
1: So painful.
0: She seemed really serious about that.
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0: Wow.

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0: I'm just going to go on the record and say humans are weird.
1: I would agree.
0: Do you know
1: that
0: we tend to walk in one direction and nobody knows why? Like,
1: what do you mean?
0: In circle. I'll tell you the whole story. Coming up on the Moe and Stick Man Show. Hang on.

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0: Humans are weird.
1: I would agree.
0: Researchers in Spain noticed something strange. They were studying crowds, and they noticed that people kept drifting to the left. Not occasionally. Consistently. They started testing it. Individuals did it. Groups did it. Adults did it. Kids did it even more. And researchers even worked with scientists in Japan to see if culture was a thing. It was not. No matter where people are from, they showed a tendency to move in a counterclockwise direction. And science does not know why. My initial thought was, I'm not a scientist, but and I've kind of known that, like, if you get lost in the woods, you kind of tend to not go in a straight line. And I've always thought it was because if you were, like, right-hand dominant, your right leg pushed harder, which in turn kind of made you turn left.
1: Okay.
0: But no, this, I mean, it's not even related to right-handed, left-handed. And no one knows why.
1: Maybe it's the turn of the world. Something about gravity and slow rotation.
0: That's it.
1: Has us leaning to the left.
0: Man, you are so smart. That's it.
1: That's my scientific thoughts.

0: You know how much I do love me a good world record.
1: Yes, you do.
0: Andre Ortolf from Germany set a world record by eating 2 pounds of honey in 1 minute.
1: Oh, man. That's a lot.
0: Video shows him sitting in front of a bucket of honey and shoveling it down as fast as he could with a spoon. That was the record. I love honey, but wow.
1: How do you even get it down in a timely manner?
0: I don't know.
1: It's not so, I can't even, you know, if you got a sore throat or something, they're like, oh, I have a teaspoon of honey. That takes me about 30 minutes.
0: It takes a good second to get it down. You're right. It certainly does.
1: I couldn't imagine trying to get 2 pounds of honey down and how heavy that would have had to sit.
0: And it, dude, eat it with a spoon. Can you imagine how sticky that got?
1: Be

Our yoga instructor challenged us to find inner peace. I found it faster than anyone. After 4 seconds, I stood up and screamed, "I found nirvana! I win!" They asked me to leave. I guess they don't respect winning. Bet365 does, though. 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

0: explain the Wolf's secret show.
1: I don't know, but I'm really excited.
0: Get your ticket and be a part of uncovering Seattle's biggest secret. Hey, it could even be this artist.

0: The chair that Taylor Swift sat in during the NBA playoffs sold at auction for $7,000.
1: What?
0: Of course, she was with Travis. His chair only sold for $1,400.
1: Oh, you know she uses that to her advantage.
0: You know she does. Speaking of, I still haven't got my Taylor Swift wedding invitation. Have you?
1: No, I swear it has to be coming. Maybe it's lost in the mail.
0: We're going to have to go talk to the mailman or something.
1: Yeah.

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1: The big news over the last 24 hours is Jelly Roll and Bunny XO have reportedly filed for divorce after nearly a decade of marriage. According to reports, the filing was made on May 18th, and sources described the split as a mutual decision and a private family matter. The couple married in August of 2016 and have frequently shared parts of their relationship's ups and downs with fans over the years. Neither Jelly Roll nor Bunny has publicly commented on the reports.
2: Well, when one door closes, another one opens. Brett Eldridge is officially married.
1: Aww.
2: Brett shared the news with fans by posting photos of his new bride along with a preview of an unreleased song. In the post, he describes her as an amazing woman who truly loves me for me and that she's just as goofy as he is.

0: We are in the Moe and Stick Man Show. We're proud to be your dating consultants. Here's the question. What's the proper order? Phone number or date first? Which comes first?
1: Wouldn't you give your number first?
0: We'll talk about it coming up on the Moe and Stick Man Show. On a train.

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1: I ain't coming to your house.

0: A woman on a dating app shared an exchange that sparked a lot of debate online. The guy wanted to move the conversation from the app to texting, and she was not interested, at least not yet. She told him that she prefers to keep the conversation inside the dating app until after they've met in person and that they know that they want to see each other again. So he suggested just grabbing some coffee, and the guy said that he doesn't usually meet somebody until they exchange phone numbers. And that's when she explained her rule about safety and whatnot. And if he couldn't understand why women might want to protect her personal information before meeting a stranger, then he probably wasn't a match anyway. So, conversation is split on this one. Some say exchange the numbers. Some say keep it in the app. I'm for this with her. Keep it in the app. If that's how you feel safe, keep it in the app until you're ready.
1: See, my initial thought was number exchange, then have the date. But, you know, that's back in the olden days when we used to date. We didn't have apps. So I'm thinking, yeah, we're going to talk and know each other first before I go out in a public setting with this person. But, yeah, if you can communicate through the app, I don't know how that's any different than a phone number. So why not do that till you feel like you want to go further with it?

0: Seattle traffic. It just feels shorter when the Wolf's riding shotgun.
1: Let's go.
0: This is 100.7 The Wolf, Seattle's number one for country. Two secret shows.
2: Zach Tom.
0: Two secret artists.
2: I was thinking Morgan Wallen.
0: Who do you think it could be?
3: I guess Shaboozy.
4: I am so ready.
0: Grab your tickets and be a part of Seattle's biggest mystery. It could be this artist.

0: That puts a wraps on it for the Mo and Stickman Show. Before we go, though, a Florida guy was busted with 34 open cans of White Claw in his car during a traffic stop.
1: How did that not spill?
0: I don't know. Even more shocking, it was not Tiger Woods. Say goodbye, Mo.
1: Goodbye, Mo.

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3: Morning, Ron. How you doing?
4: Hey, I'm good. How are you?
3: I'm doing excellent. I saw something today that I have never seen, and I don't think I will ever see again.
4: A roadside burglary?
3: You know, honestly, you're kind of close.
4: Okay.
3: So raccoons to me kind of look like burglars. Yeah. And on the way through Auburn today, coming through, I'm in the left-hand lane, the right-hand lane, and I look over to my left and I see what appears to be a cat running across the road. So I pump the brakes a little bit. It's not a cat. It's a big old raccoon. This raccoon runs across in front of me, bounces off the side of the tires of the car in the right-hand lane, rolls down the road, jumps up, looks at me, and then scurries back to the same way he came, unharmed.
4: Yeah, they are a little unpredictable and kind of freak me out.
3: They're kind of robust. Like, I was like, yeah, of course you could make it. You just run into a side of a car and you're okay, buddy.
4: Yeah, they're cute, but also like intense and can just handle whatever you throw at it.
3: Yeah.
4: It's all good.
3: Trash pandas for the win.
4: Yeah, exactly.
0: Everything people are talking about. No doom scrolling required. Ellen and Aaron's Big Three. Number one.
4: Do you know what dim sum is?
3: I know the name, and I know that Carrie has made me eat it at one point in my life, but I could not pinpoint it on a menu if you took away the words.
4: So it's the soup dumplings. It's like the little like baggies with the soup inside.
3: Oh.
4: Where you like poke a chopstick into it and you put the soup into a cup.
3: How big is this thing?
4: It's like the size of a spoon. Have you ever been to Din Tai Fung?
3: Probably.
4: Okay, yeah. Sorry. Eat them. Sorry.
3: Yeah, right.
4: Okay, so anyway, soup dumplings, they're very popular, and they're holding a whole thing down in Chinatown, like here in the city.
3: In Seattle.

0: Yeah. And they're trying to break a Guinness World Record.
1: Okay.
0: And so over 900 people are just getting together and eating dim sum to break the largest dim sum gathering.
1: So
0: Guinness World Record.
1: So when are you and John getting there?
0: Is what it's I'm already gonna... sold out. You had to like make a reservation and everything.
1: Okay.
0: But it happens tomorrow. So we could be the record holders.
1: Are there grandstands?
0: Australia. in more ways than one.
1: Oh, yeah. That's great. Yeah.
0: Dim sum and World Cup.
1: That's perfect.
2: Number two.
1: Speaking of World Cup, I had not yet seen field, I'll just call it, pitch, whatever, during the World Cup. So I thought I would drive by it today. So I snuck by, took the early exit instead of coming all the way to downtown, drove by it to see what does this thing look like as it's all set up for World Cup. And it was so weird. There's just like a big black bar over where Lumen would normally sit. Yeah. And then it just says field.
0: Right.
1: And so I'm looking around at all the decorations. I'm like, all right, I see all the World Cup and all the colors. And even there was some soccer players on the side of the building. Somebody might know who it is. I don't. But then I did see that Leonard Williams, in all his glory, was still on the side of the building.
0: Oh,
1: so
0: cool.
1: I don't know, somebody missed him and might be getting in trouble.
0: Is he the only one?
1: As far as I saw, I didn't do a lap. I just took it on the east side of the building. But it was really cool to see some Seahawks still on.
0: I was wondering why you were kind of late.
1: Well, I did stop by, so I don't know if she listens, but our front door security person, Gwen, turned 61 yesterday, so I thought I'd swing by and grab some Krispy Kremes for her when she comes back in today. And of course, I had them split the dozen into two boxes so that you and I can have six donuts to eat all to ourselves.
0: Perfect.
1: Yes,
0: love it.
1: Yeah.
2: Number three.
1: All right. Brett Eldridge, a.k.a. the self-proclaimed Mr. Christmas, got married. And I really like how he did this. You didn't see it in the news, unlike Jelly Roll, the unmarriage. But he did a secret ceremony, just announced that he was married. He didn't say her name, didn't tag her Instagram, didn't even show her face. Just said, I'm really happy, and it's kind of cool when things grow away from the limelight, and it's the thing that kind of keeps you going, to paraphrase.
0: Yeah, I always heard people say if you don't like post a lot with your significant other, it's a red flag. I think the opposite. I think if you cherish and love something, you're kind of just like, you're protecting it and keeping it to yourself.
1: Especially in his position, right? Now,
0: right.
1: Now Brett, he's kind of become the country Michael Bublé. He kind of starts to thaw out right around Thanksgiving, and then it's like, oh, there he is in his little tuxedo singing, Oh Christmas Tree. And I'm okay with that. But it's really cool that he's protecting his marriage so much. I think you're right. As we go along in society, this is becoming more of a flex and less of a red flag,
0: oh,
1: for sure.

0: start with Ellen and Aaron.
1: 253-642-WOLF. What's the most expensive upsell you've ever pulled the trigger on?
2: What does that mean?
1: Well, I went to get my oil changed. I'm not a car handy guy. I'm not ashamed of that. I don't care. Someone can change my oil. I don't think you save that much money anyway. So I go get my oil changed at a place, and I walk in thinking I'm going to spend like $70 for my oil change, give or take. Have some really old coffee and wait while they do that and maybe listen to a couple tunes on my headphones.
2: Yeah.
1: Well, then I come out of there, windshield wipers, cabin air filter, engine air filter, synthetic oil upgrade, right? Yeah. A new battery, transmission service, and I was like, the fuel system flush? No, thank you. So my $70 turned into like $500 just like that.
2: Okay. There was one time I went in for new brake pads. And I got upsold for brand new tires, and I left like $5,000 in the hole.
1: Holy smokes,
2: yeah,
1: for real.
2: I was driving home thinking, I should not have bought these.
1: Yeah. Okay. This
2: like,
1: is not like just waiting.
2: I immediately knew.
1: Yeah, it's not like waiting in line at the grocery store, and you're like, well, that Kit Kat looks pretty good.
2: No.
1: We're talking like egregious levels of somebody upsold. That's ridiculous, man.
2: I know.
1: Jeez. were the tires good?
2: I don't know. I sold the car immediately after that.
1: Well, they're always trying to upsell you. Like, even the movie theater, you go in, like, well, do you want the extra large popcorn? I'm like, no, man, it's just me. I just want the small popcorn. But what is it? Why can't we say no?
2: I think in a way we... I don't know. I don't even think I'm going to try and explain that. I don't know. If you ask me for an upsell, I'm probably just going to say yes.
1: I think it's because we want them to like us. And we're like, well, no, we're okay. We like you too. I'll buy these four tires.
2: I think I want to feel like I know what I'm talking about. So they'll be like, hey, pal, your tread is getting bad on all four of these tires. And I want to feel like I know what's happening. So I say, yeah, they are.
1: Oh, yeah. I was thinking the same thing.
2: I was actually just talking about that.
1: I was just going to ask you for a quote for these really expensive tires.
2: Yeah, you're onto something. So I think that's what it is for me.
1: That's a complete... For mine, I am such a people pleaser that I'll be like, well, I don't want to hurt this person's feelings. Like, if I say no, maybe they're not going to get the commission or the raise. So I should probably help them out and get... You're right. These windshield... I mean, I can replace the windshield wipers, okay? But why not just let them do it?
2: Yeah, it's easier. I don't know.
1: All right, so what's the most expensive upsell you have been able to pull the trigger on? You're like, you know what? I'm going with this. I don't care what they say. 253-642-WOLF. Upsell us.

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1: 253-642-WOLF. We're talking the biggest upsell you've ever pulled the trigger on. Kaylee and Shelton, what is the biggest upsell you've pulled the trigger on?
2: Well, it was actually my mom. We had gone into the Acura dealership to do like just a generalized service check, you know, like the 60,000 mile service or whatever. Yeah. And she walked away with a brand new Acura instead.
1: Oh, did they mess something up? Did they like burn her car to the ground? No. And she got a new car?
2: No. She just started browsing and they're like, hey, we can catch you a good deal. And the best part of it was it looked exactly the same as her current car. So nobody could even tell that she'd gotten something new.
3: When that happened, was she kind of embarrassed to admit that she got a new car? Like, did she feel like she got, or is she happy?
2: I think she was happy. I mean, she drove her Acuras for a really long time and loved them. So I'm sure she was happy with it. I mean, she wasn't really isn't a frivolous person, but it was one of those things where I had tagged along because we were going to go to the mall and ended up getting stuck buying a new car with her.
1: Did you still go to the mall? Were you like, we're out of money now?
2: No, we got nothing.
1: All right, thanks, Kaylee. Thanks for calling in. Have a good rest of your day. All right, Rusty in Smoky Point, what is your egregious upsell?
4: Well, I went in to buy a new truck because I drive like from Smoky Point to Ferndale every day, and I had run my car into the ground. And I'm the guy that when they said to jerk on the freeway,

0: That's me. But we went into the dealership to buy a new truck. I got my dream truck, my little Tacoma and everything. And as we're coming out, as we're walking up to the finance office, my wife says, "Oh, that Jeep is my dream car."
1: Oh, no.
0: So we go up to the finance office, get all the truck paperwork scheduled. As we come down back into the lobby, the salesman goes, "Teresa, can you drive a stick?" It was over from there. I told him not to look at it.
1: That guy knew exactly what he was doing.
0: We made his Christmas, I can tell you that.
2: Did you feel like you got? Because you left with two cars.
0: Well, no, I felt like I got, but I feel like she got what she wants.
1: You know, and that's important. Happy wife, happy life. I will ask you, do you have both of those vehicles still?
0: Yes.
1: Oh, that's a win.
2: I think that's okay.
1: That's a win. Rusty, I think we can both agree. As soon as the wife says, "That's my dream blank," you're shelling out all the money.
0: Absolutely.
1: Yeah.
0: Throw
1: happy
0: the wallet
1: wife.
0: On the counter and say, "Go at it, guys."
1: Just do whatever you need to do. Let's keep this lady happy.
0: Right?
1: Thanks for the call, Rusty.
2: Have a
1: good,
2: see you,
1: good morning, man.
0: Bye.
1: It's Ellen and Aaron, 100.7 The Wolf. Good morning.

What if we told you one of country music's biggest stars could be playing just feet away from you this summer? Actually, make that two stars. 100.7 The Wolf's Secret Show. 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
1: How much family is too much family? I don't know, but I feel like summertime is when you do find out. I know my calendar is filling up with visits from relatives, visits to relatives. Yeah. You just got out of a whole bunch of in-law touring around the Northwest. You got any more family coming in?
2: Yeah, so I have my sister coming. We're also going to do a whole weekend. She's coming up from like Southern Washington. And this is like, it should be okay. I have a million sisters, and this is the twin sister. So we're going to go to a baseball game.
1: Hold on. 1 second. Did you just say you have a twin?
2: Yes, I have a twin sister.
1: You snuck that in there like it was nothing.
2: I thought I told you.
1: No.
2: Yeah, so I am 19 minutes older.
1: Well, of course you are. Yeah. That makes sense. But you have a twin sister.
2: Yeah. So I was born naturally, and then she basically fell over in my mom's stomach. And so my mom had a natural birth and a C-section within 19 minutes.
1: Oh, my gosh. Is Mother's Day like the biggest holiday of the year for you guys?
2: I guess so.
1: Okay, that's incredible. One, already, look at how rock steady you are, Ron. Mm-hmm. That while you were in the womb, your sister was leaning on you, and you left, and she just couldn't handle it.
2: Can you tell her that?
1: Yeah, absolutely.
2: Okay, hey, Ramey, are you there?
3: Yeah.
1: What? No, for real.
2: Okay, so Aaron is here. This is my twin sister, Ramey.
1: Ramey, hello.
3: Hello.
2: Okay, so he didn't know that I was a twin, so he has questions.
1: I have so many

0: questions. Okay. Well, now that you're here, I'm a little thrown off. But okay, so I want to know. Okay, I think of twins as like Double Dragon, the video game. They're like tied together, like Pacific Rim style. Everything is like, you think the same things. Okay, first question. Are holidays weird for the rest of your family because the two of you are just like synchronized?
1: I don't think so.
2: So we are obviously not identical, and so I think maybe we lost some of the magic along the way.
1: Yeah. Okay,
0: yeah, sure.
2: So we used to fight like quite a bit as kids, and I think we've gotten closer.
1: All the time.
2: Yeah, I think we got closer as we got older.

0: like ghost pains for each other? Like, do you have a sense that Ron is going through a hard time without hearing from him? And you're like, I need to call Ron right now because I think he's going through something.
1: When we were in middle school, his appendix, he had to go to the hospital for it when we were at school. And I didn't know anything about it until other kids told me. So I don't think so.
2: I was carried away in an ambulance at school and she had no idea for 3 hours.
0: She's like, not only did I not know, I did not care.
2: Yeah. The sun was shining a little bit brighter. Does that count?
0: I felt like I got more of my mom's love.
1: Literally.
0: Okay. Then the sibling rivalry must be intense because 19 minutes is not a whole lot of time. Like my brother and sister are separated by like 13 months. They're Irish twins, right? So is it in the house, did the two of you fight the hardest but make up the easiest?
1: I think we stayed mad at each other for quite a while after we fought.
2: Yeah, I think we just annoyed each other. Like, we were so close in age. Like,
0: yeah.
2: I don't know how close you are with, like, your siblings, like, timeline-wise, but two 13, 14-year-olds that are just angsty and angry.
0: Gosh.
1: Yeah.
2: There's no really room for just, like, forgiveness and grace. You know, we're just angry.
0: At each other.
2: Yeah, pretty much nonstop.
0: This is incredible. I think, I think last question-ish about the twin thing. Do you go in together on a Mother's Day present and spend the same amount of money as your other sister would? So say she spends $100 on mom. Do you both chip in 50 and call it like, hey, this is from that one birth. This is your present from this.
2: I think you also have to remember we are the youngest in the family.
0: Oh, she is the youngest because you're older than her.
2: Yeah, I'm still one of the youngest. But so we also have like the youngest sibling mentality where we don't have to give gifts.
1: Everybody else is like 6+ years older. So.
2: Yeah, so they give the gifts and we get lumped in. Like we have that youngest sibling spoiled.
0: Yeah, you do kind of have the like, hey, you're just lucky we're both here.
2: Pretty much. You've seen it in other situations where it's just like, hey, here I am. That's good enough, right?
0: Okay.
1: We are the gift.
0: Yeah. So, Raimi, is it R-A? How do you spell this?
1: R-A-I-M-E-E.
0: Okay. Give me one piece of dirt on Ron before we let you go.
2: Be careful. You're coming up this weekend. Like, I'm hosting.
1: Oh. I don't think I have anything.
0: Oh, my gosh. Look at the love.
2: I'm squeaky clean professionally, personally, just a good guy.
0: Ron's going to kick you out of here and tell me all the dirt about you. So you missed your opportunity. But thanks for calling. Yeah. I can't believe I get to talk to Ron's twin. I didn't even know you had a twin.
2: I texted her like right before we came on. I was like, hey, can you call in? So, yeah, appreciate that. We weren't setting you up.
1: Yeah.
0: Well, have fun this weekend hanging out, you guys.
2: We're going to a baseball game. Going to see the Red Sox and Mariners.
0: That's amazing.
2: Thanks, Raimi.
0: Thanks, Raimi.
1: Yeah, thank you.
0: Have a great morning.
1: Bye.

0: WFHD1, Seattle, Tacoma, from the Pinkies Plumbing Studio. 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
1: Luke Bryan, Morgan Wallen.
2: Love that secret show.
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0: thing people are talking about. No doom scrolling required. Ellen and Aaron's Big Three. Number one.
1: This is the most Seattle thing ever. They're currently trying to break a Guinness World Record for the largest dim sum gathering. Aaron, dim sum is like soup dumplings.
2: Yeah, go further.
1: It's those little spoon sized balls with like soup inside, and you poke them with your chopstick and you drain the soup. And
2: can you not just pop the whole thing in your mouth and eat it that way?
1: That's barbaric.
2: Is it bite size?
1: Yeah, but you don't. It's really hot, so you really don't want to do that. But
2: okay.
1: The point is they are holding. They're trying to break a Guinness World Record. We are also trying to take on Australia. They currently have the largest, and we're trying to up it just a few hundred people. So the event is sold out. It happens tomorrow. But like anything, go USA.
2: Are they happening the same day as the World Cup?
1: No, Australia already happened, and then they're doing it tomorrow.
2: Okay, are you going to go watch?
1: I wish I could be in it.
2: Yeah, yeah.
1: I feel bad that it sold out.
2: Maybe somebody will cancel.
1: They capped it at 900. Like, let's go all in.
2: Yeah, let's make the biggest world record.
1: Yeah, I'm come on. That.
2: Yeah.
0: Number two.
2: All right. I took a drive by Field today on the way into work. Yeah, formerly and soon to be again Lumen Field. I wanted to see what the World Cup looked like while no one was there, right, at 5:30 in the morning. And it looked mostly normal. There was obviously the banners hanging up of like the colorful World Cup things. And it was different to see some soccer posters on the side, like the big murals or whatever, players. But and then also just to see where Lumen is. Normally it's just a big black rectangle. So it just says Field. I'm sure that is a video screen or something. I don't know. It wasn't lit up this morning. Maybe it is. But it was super cool to see Big Cat Leonard Williams, number 99, still a big old poster on the side of the wall. I was told that was not going to be there. So do you think someone's in trouble? Do you think someone's getting fired?
1: They could be, but I love Leonard Williams. I'm glad that he's still representing.
2: You can't be mad about that.
0: Number three.
2: All right. If you wanted to be Mrs. Christmas, you missed your chance. Brett Eldridge, the self-proclaimed Mr. Christmas, is now married. In a little secret ceremony, he wouldn't reveal her face, her name, any of that. And I love this, because in this world where everybody knows everything about everyone, especially if you are a celebrity, someone in the limelight, we don't know about her at all, so we can't find her, we can't harass her, we can't do any of that stuff, and that's really cool, in my opinion.
1: Wait, is this real love or just a mail-order bride?
2: He's like, I need a Mrs. Christmas. Where can I get one right now? It looks like real love to me. I mean, he has said that love is one of those things that you want to protect and grow in the privacy, in the shade of the limelight. And I think that's such a cool sentiment to say this love is more important than a few Instagram likes, because obviously those marriage and those things, those get all the likes and they spike up your algorithm and your attention and everything. But he says, no, man, this is real love. I'm going to sing Oh Christmas Tree at my wedding.
1: And I met her 3 days ago in Vegas.
2: No, that's Bunny. She's going to be available now.

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2: Hey, it's Ellen Taylor, and Parker McCollum is coming to the Acesso Shower Center in Kent on Saturday, June 27th. 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
2: What the heck?
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2: That is awesome.
1: It is awesome because you've got tickets for both nights of secret shows.
3: Yo.
2: Oh, heck yeah.
3: Yeah.
4: Okay, any guesses? Who's going to be there?
2: I honestly have no idea.
4: Does it matter?
2: No.
4: Yeah.
2: Because with the last show, I was like, oh, it's this person. Oh, it's that person. And I literally wasn't even close.
1: Way off. That's funny. Yeah, I don't know either, so I'm looking forward to it.
2: Yeah, it's going to be fun.

0: Colin and Aaron. Mornings 100.7. The Wolf.
1: Good morning. It's World Cup time. And we've been getting into the World Cup. We've been an education, if you will. But we also have some ideas, some things that we would like to see changed about the World Cup. And since Ron and I don't really know about soccer past the average American, and that knowledge is very slim, we thought we might bring in an expert and recommend how we could change soccer so it's more palatable for the average American Joe. We have our own in-house resident.
2: Good morning. And yes, we did just bring you in here because you're the only one in the building with an accent.
3: Yeah, here we go. I'm glad to be back, lads. It's nice to be here.
1: It's great to hear your voice.
3: I appreciate you.
1: It's really beautiful.
3: Handsome devil.
1: Thank you. It's just the backlight.
3: It is, yeah. You're really glowing right now. You look majestic.
2: Okay, so Sean, we have been getting into World Cup very slowly, maybe the last day and a half.
3: So a few days late, but yeah, here we go. All right.
2: But we have some suggestions, and this is how you guys can get America locked in.
3: You guys being the country of Ireland, or...
2: Just like everyone.
1: The rest of the entire world.
2: Soccer fans.
3: Okay, a lot of pressure.
2: All so right, this is how we can get America into soccer more, okay? Because we already know, like, there's a lot of drinking. It is fun to just go out there and just hang out with the city.
3: For sure.
1: Let's start easy.
2: Go ahead.
1: Okay, can we change it to field instead of pitch?
3: Nah, man.
1: Okay, no. So it's got to stay pitch. Ron, you got a softball for him?
2: Can we make the pitch smaller? Because they look very small. And I'm used to looking at very muscular men in high definition. They look like just small and it's on a big pitch. Can we make the field smaller?
3: I feel like that's just like a personal preference of wanting to see like muscular men.
1: Yeah, I was going
3: to
1: say.
3: This like isn't to do with like the actual sport itself.
1: Focus.
3: I feel like you just go to Mr. Olympia or something and then you're like, cool.
2: Can we count down instead of up? Because it is a little depressing saying, oh, we are at 25 minutes and counting and we haven't scored anything. Can we count down so I don't realize how much time I'm wasting watching nothing happen?
3: I feel like you've just brought me on to just like absolutely abuse the beautiful game.
2: We're trying to make it more Americanized.
3: You couldn't be more American with these suggestions, though, as well.
1: We can.
3: Here we go. We have a list. We're just going to keep
1: going. Okay, so mine is if somebody flops, they're immediately out for 30 minutes.
3: Oh, if somebody's like diving. I do hate diving. Like usually like refs are going to be like, here, like I'm going to start booking you if you start doing this, because the culture of that has happened over the last like 15 years.
1: It's
3: like,
1: annoying.
3: Especially Spain, they were like massive into Barcelona and all. But yeah, I agree with that. Like rugby has like a sin bin rule.
1: Oh,
3: so like
1: okay.
3: you get put out of the match for like 10 minutes, I think it is.
1: See, that's brilliant. I love that.
3: A little sin bin, they're just like, cool. But if you do it again, they're like,
1: and it rhymes, so it's true. Sinbin.
3: Yeah, yeah, yeah.
1: That's great. What about instead of ties, okay, when you call it full time is achieved?
3: Yeah, yeah.
1: Is that right?
3: Yeah, full time.
1: So AKA the achieved end of the game. No ties are allowed, so we take one player off of each team until a goal is scored.
3: Oh, yeah. I don't mind that. I don't mind that at all. But then again, like, you're also like, yeah, I don't mind that. Because you go into like extra time as well. Depending on if you're in knockouts, then it's going to go to extra time. So you play an extra half an hour. And half an hour, it's then penos.
1: Okay.
3: But what there used to be a rule years ago was golden goal. So you go into extra time, and then it was the first team to score a goal won.
1: See, I like these rules. This is
3: but
1: great.
3: Like people clap back because they're like, it's not fair. Like, oh, they kind of like made one mistake and then they lose the whole match.
1: Win the game earlier.
3: It just sounds like you just don't like the sport.
1: You want the men to look different.
2: And we didn't mention the halftime show. We need some like airplanes or like a rock band.
1: Yeah, maybe we could have Luke Bryan play the halftime show for World Cup.
2: Can we get Nickelback?
3: Yeah, let's bring it back.
1: Three of us playing. It'd be great.
3: Nothing but a photograph. Yeah, here we go.
1: Thanks for coming, John. We appreciate you.

0: So, a musician and a TV reporter walk into a studio.
1: Wait, what?
2: Oh, this should be fun.
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3: Parker McCollum is coming to the Accesso Showair June 27th. Your chance to win tickets is right now. We're looking for caller 12 253 642 Wolf.
0: Congratulations. The moment you've been waiting for is finally here. 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
1: I don't know, but I'm really excited.
0: 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Hey, it could even be this artist.

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Today's biggest story deserves a song by Washington's biggest musician. But Aaron Crawford will have to do. This is the 10-Minute Tune with Ellen.

0: make sure he's okay. How's that for singing about?
1: That for one, that's amazing. You're a great human being. Do you have any video of this? Because that sounds riveting.
0: I got a picture in my hand, right? Him in my hand. He's sitting in the box right now.
2: You're a sweetie pie. Can you actually DM that to us?
1: Yeah will you that. Please? Yeah.
2: Okay, let's see. Other things going on. Obviously, like World Cup, that's an easy one. I feel like we've talked about that a couple times. Have you heard about the Jelly Roll stuff, Brian?
0: Oh, I did. There's a good one you can sing about. Make a nice one about divorce and how everything will be okay after.
1: Yeah, that seems like it would be super easy. I think I might pick the Blue Jay thing.
2: Do you think this is going to be like an ugly battle, or it's going to be like Keith Urban and Nicole Kidman where they just kind of part ways? Brian?
0: I think it'll be ugly, but I hope for the best.
2: Bunny seems a little petty.
1: I hope, when you say hope for the best, I think the best is that it's ugly, because that's really fun to watch from the outside.
2: Okay.
0: Yeah, fun for everybody else unless you're in the situation. Then it kind of sucks a little bit.
1: Yeah, you're right.
2: All right, we're going to do that. We'll do Jelly Roll and Bunny. But also, Brian, you got tickets to Parker McCollum, so we'll see you at the show.
0: Thank you, guys.
2: Yeah, for sure.
0: And all right. I'll see you this afternoon, too.
2: Oh, you're going to be at Chick-fil-A?
0: I'll make it.
2: I love it. Okay, awesome. I will be at Chick-fil-A in Bothell from 1 to 2 giving out secret show tickets. So if you need a ticket and you're in the area, maybe you need a sangi, that's where I'm going to be. So
1: that's amazing.
2: All right, Aaron.
0: See you later.
2: Get out, Brian. We'll see you this afternoon.
1: Bye-bye.
0: Okay, bye.

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0: 93.7 The Wolf. Today's biggest story deserves a song by Washington's biggest musician. But Aaron Crawford will have to do. This is the 10-Minute Tune with Ellen and Aaron.
1: Yeah, this is where we put Aaron Crawford on the spot, and we ask you to just say, hey, what's going on in your world? What are you seeing everywhere? And let's have Aaron write a song very quickly.
2: Yeah, sweaty songs.
1: Yeah, and today it was the whole Jelly Roll and Bunny. They announced they're going to be getting a divorce, and that's just, it's everywhere, right?
2: Yeah, you can't avoid it.
1: Yeah, so I guess my question is, how do you tackle a song like that? Like, where do you get the inspiration? What angle are you thinking about taking?
2: Yeah, I always tend to go towards the funny if I can, because I think that's fun. But, I mean, it's two people getting divorced. And then what's really in the back of my mind, like a ticking time bomb, is we just finished our new training here at work. So we're owned by the company Audacy, A-U-D-A-C-Y. And you can listen on the Audacy app if you want. But really, it was kind of the legal training where they're like, hey, you really need to be careful about like slander and libel and all that. And so how am I supposed to tap dance around this thing, write a song about it, and then not get in trouble?
1: It's a lot of allegations being tossed around. Yeah. It's just a lot of tea. It's messy already.
2: But I want to sing about it, so I'm gonna, and we'll just see if I get in trouble.
1: Be careful.
2: We'll see if I'm here tomorrow.
1: Please be careful.
2: Couldn't.

0: Allegedly.
1: There we go.
0: Allegedly.
2: Oh, woo,
3: boy!
2: That was close, Aaron. That was close.
3: Tiptoeing around the hand grenades right there.
2: Way to go! Good job.

0: I promise you, if you miss the secret shows, you will be kicking yourself. Time is running out to get your tickets. You can go to the Chick-fil-A in Bothell, hang out with Ron from 1 o'clock to 2 o'clock, and win those tickets.
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1: 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All right, let's call somebody who has done that exactly and won tickets to both nights of secret shows.
2: Hello.
1: Yeah, is this Brad?
2: This is he.
1: Hey, Brad, this is Aaron from 100.7 The Wolf.
2: Oh, awesome. Hello.
1: Yeah, I love that you know why I'm calling, don't you? Because you won secret show tickets for both nights.
2: Oh, awesome. Sweet.
1: Yeah, man, I've got Ron here with me, and we're excited to let you know that you won. You're going to the show. Who do you think's going to play night one?
2: I have no idea. Maybe Zach Brown or something.
1: Oh, cool. I like that. Okay. I like that. Do I

0: Do I detect a little accent?
1: Yeah, Texas.
0: Okay, all right, right on, right on.
2: How long have you been up here?
1: Almost 8 years.
0: All right, so you're a natural now. You live here.
2: Were you surprised that country music is actually very popular here?
1: Oh, very much so, yes.
2: And now we got Zach Top and Tucker Wetmore. Like, who knew that Washington was the place to be, huh?
1: Yes, sir. They are from here, right?
2: Yes, sir. Yeah. Cool. All right, well, we'll see you there. Hey, be watching your email. I'm going to send one here in just a few minutes.
1: Oh, thank y'all very much.
0: Yeah, congrats,
1: love
0: man.
1: Y'all.
0: Thanks,
2: you're the
0: man.
2: Best.
0: Thank
2: we'll see you soon.
0: All right, see you there. Bye.
1: Bye-bye.

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1: Jelly Roll and Bunny are getting divorced, and while I do like to talk about what I don't know anything about, I think it's time we bring in an expert, Brian Zuwanich from Zuwanich Law. In this case, where it seems like, according to the news, that it seems amicable, at least the split up, for whatever reasons, we don't know why. Is it as easy as like, hey, here's half the stuff to you, half the stuff to you, see ya at the kids' graduation?
2: It should be. I mean, if you have a good lawyer and the lawyer says, look, as I told clients, divide the estate up, figure out all the money, put it into a pot, and figure out a number. The natural inclination of the court is to go 2.5 million wife, 2.5 million husband. Figure out what you really want out of it. If you want something really out of that money, like a piece of property, an inheritance, a condo, ask for that. Maybe your wife's willing to give you something else. Your husband's going to give you something else. Split it. But that's the grabbing point. If you're trying to get 3.5 million, it's not going to fly.
3: Do you think that Bunny is going to be getting a cut of his income from now on? Or is it just, here's what we have made together over the last 10 years, split it and we're done?
2: Oh, good question. I'm thinking probably more the latter. Normally maintenance, it's called spousal maintenance or spousal support or alimony, generally it's reserved for a spouse that can't work. They are disabled. Okay. They are retired. They have no educational background. But if two couples, they came to the marriage with money or they came to marriage education and they can keep working, courts don't want to saddle these couples. Courts are like, when there's a divorce, they want the divorce to be over, not see one again. Spousal maintenance puts people in the court's crosses. They get to keep dealing with it. So that likely, like in this case, they'd say, look, you had money. I had money. We had a good run. It's over. You can earn money. I can earn money. See you later.
1: All right, my biggest question, the hard-hitting question from Aaron Crawford, is who's going to get the little donkeys that they bought?
3: Oh, good question.
1: You can't split those in half.
3: You shouldn't.
1: No. You shouldn't.
2: Sell them. Let's see. Sell them.
1: It's kind of like dodgeball, right? It's like you're picking your team. Yeah. You're going to sit on the sidelines, and Jelly immediately is going to ignore the 600-acre ranch. He's going to be like, I pick the donkeys first. That's what I want. And then she's going to be like, all right, well, if you want the donkeys, then I get the ranch. Equitable, I think, right?
2: Some clients who really fight over the animals, I'm like, you're not going to cut them in half. So someone's got to get them.
1: Yeah, that makes
2: you're
1: sense.
2: You're not going to cut the house in half unless you really want it. Maybe you can slice it, but it's not really going to work, so...
3: Have you ever done a thing where you do split custody for an animal?
2: I did, actually.
1: Oh, my gosh.
2: It's crazy. Yeah, I had a case where the couple, it didn't work out, but the boyfriend wanted to split custody animal, and the wife's like, no, and I think she was willing to fight to the death. I think she would have spent millions of dollars on her lawyer to prevent my client, who she thought was the deadbeat dog dad, from getting any part of it.
1: Deadbeat
2: and
1: dog
2: I think
1: dad.
2: She would have I think she would have gone to the mat, and my client eventually lost the hearing and gave up.
1: Yeah, that makes sense.
2: I don't think he was the worst, but people for their animals, my wife included, they like animals more than humans.
1: 100%. Thanks so much, Brian. If you guys need any legal help, obviously you just heard the guy knows what he's talking about. Brian Zuwanich at ZuwanichLaw.com. See you, Brian.
2: Have a good rest of the day.
1: All right, you too. Bye.

0: The biggest shows of the summer are coming your way. You don't want to miss them, guys. I promise if you do, you're going to be bummed.
1: Yeah, Secret Show Night 1 is less than a month away, Aaron.
0: That's insane. Where are you at today? You can go grab those tickets.
1: Yeah, I'm going to be at Chick-fil-A in Bothell 1 to 2 today. So get your ticket. Just feel good. 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You're going to be knocked out. And you can get a spicy deluxe like I'm going to.
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1: Girls, ladies, wives, girlfriends, I'm talking to you. I know this might be hard to hear, but us guys are needy too.
2: Oh, okay. Are you just talking about yourself?
1: I'm copping to it. So I had a bunch of shows last weekend. I was gone, just running around all over the Northwest, from Everett to Idaho. And I came home, and Monday I was super excited to hang out with my wife, Carrie. Put the kids to bed. I love the kids, but I was excited to just hang out with Carrie on the couch. And I mean literally just hang out. No foot rubs that lead to anything else. Okay. I just wanted to have a glass of wine and watch like two, maybe three episodes of Grey's Anatomy and just relax with my best friend.
2: And what happened?
1: I want to clarify this. I am glad in the end she did this, but I got home and she's like, I'm going to Phil's, which is like a kind of a brewery tap house in Enumclaw. I'm going to Phil's with my friends. And I was like, oh, I'm so sad. I'm so glad you have these girlfriends that you're so close to. Shout out to the girls. They're probably listening. It's really cool, and I understand it's a necessity for girls to hang out with their friends. But I was just in that moment, like, so needy, and I was putting on my best face like I just got punched in the gut. And I'm like, no, it's cool. Go hang out with them.
2: Do you ever feel like the clingy dog? Or are open about, like, I'm needy right now?
1: 100% I am the needy one in the relationship. And she'll tell you that. If we called her right now, she'd be like, yeah, he's the puppy dog. I truly am. Now, it worked out great. I took the kids. We went to Taco Time. We went to Sweet Necessities, got some ice cream. We even walked over and said hello to Carrie and her friends at Phil's.
2: You didn't even let her have a night.
1: Well, no,
2: she crashed your party.
1: She did say, I'm out of Venmo money. Can you swing some cash by? So there was a reason to swing by. And Bo got a haircut too. So it was a good win.
2: I just picture you peering at her having fun from the parking lot, like in your truck, and I miss you. We miss you.
1: You mean in my Bolt?
2: Your family needs you.
1: It was in the Bolt, even. It wasn't in my truck. Oh. The truck was at home. The Bolt is free. So we took that for sure.
2: How often are you needy like this?
1: I would say more often than I'd like to admit. Look, I'm a lead singer, man. Okay, we have this thing called lead singer disease. I call it LSD for short.
2: Okay.
1: If I'm acting out and I'm too needy and I need too much attention, she's like, hey, you're a little LSD right now. And it's like, I just need to talk to you and I want to hear what you think about my day. And she's like, can you just, I'm washing the dishes. Or I'm doing
2: whatever.
1: Were
2: you like that as a kid? Like needing to be the center of attention?
1: I think maybe a little bit, because I'm sick. We talked to your twin sister earlier today.
2: Yeah.
1: And we posed the question of, am I like that? Well, my nearest sibling is 6 years away. So basically, I was an only child for 6 years. And so there is a bit of that needy worked in. And then my grandma, my mom's mom, and I were so close. She would flat out tell everybody, that's my favorite grandkid right there. So I guess that's how you end up being a lead singer and then being on the radio is you're like, hey, I think everyone loves me and they want to hear me sing and

0: or talk.
1: My wife doesn't want friends. 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
0: She's me. I am the only friend you need.
1: I'm right here.
0: I've just been gone and you've had the kids for 5 days to yourself. Why would you want to hang out with anyone else but your third kid, me?
1: It's brave of you to admit. I respect that.
0: I'm self-aware.

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0: everything people are talking about. No doom scrolling required. Ellen and Aaron's Big Three. Number one.
1: Okay, so we are taking on Australia in the World Cup, but also to break the Guinness World Record in the most people eating dim sum at the same time. So dim sum, it's like the soup dumplings, right? Like, you have a little dumpling, it's the size of a spoon, it's got hot soup inside, you poke it. It's really popular.
2: You just poke it in your mouth, the whole thing. No, like a gobstopper.
1: That's barbaric. You got to poke it and drain it into the soup. It's a whole thing. I'm sure you've had it. I'm sure, Carrie, you're watching.
2: She has probably exposed me to this. How many dim sums do you eat at a time?
1: Ooh, 30.
2: Are you serious?
1: Well, I do.
2: And you're like, you're poking and waiting for the juice to leak out every time?
1: Yeah.
2: No way.
1: But the point is, tomorrow they are trying to break the Guinness World Record. Currently, Australia has it with 700 people eating at the same time. They have over 900 people who have registered. And that's what we're doing with our day.
2: You're going to go down and try and find a spot. Are there any watch parties for this dim sum record-breaking event?
1: I wish there was an Instagram Live.
2: You would totally watch this.
1: They basically said, hey, the first 900 people, you can be a part of it. It's already booked out, but, go USA.
2: That's right.
0: Number two.
2: I took a drive by Field today. That's formerly Lewin, the artist formerly known as Lewin Field. The lumen is covered up because of World Cup, but I wanted to see what it looked like because I hadn't been by there since the whole World Cup started. And the traffic has been way less than I thought it was going to be, so I rolled by 5:30 this morning. I saw, of course, all the normal World Cup banners. I saw the colors. Lumen was covered over with like a black rectangle, so it just said Field on the side of the stadium, which is weird. I'll be glad to see it come back to Lumen Field. The one cool thing I did notice is everyone told me that all the Seahawks stuff was gone. Even from the inside, you can't even tell the Seahawks play here. That is indeed not true. Maybe someone's getting fired over this, and I'm sorry to out you, but there is the big old mural of Leonard Williams, Big Cat, on the side just flexing those guns. It made me feel right at home.
1: He's the only one?
2: That's the only one I saw. I didn't drive by on the west side. I just did the east side as I was coming from Krispy Kreme.
1: I'll take it.
2: Yeah.
1: Good for him.
2: Yeah.
0: Number three.
2: All right, Brett Eldridge, a.k.a. the self-proclaimed Mr. Christmas. He's basically the country Michael Bublé. Mm-hmm. Right around Thanksgiving, we start to thaw him out. He comes out in his tuxedo, sings "Oh Christmas Tree" in the most beautiful Frank Sinatra-y voice. Well, ladies, I'm sorry to tell you, he is now married. In a secret ceremony, he wouldn't... That's how I feel, too. The secret ceremony, he didn't even reveal her face, didn't reveal her name, none of that. Just kind of the back of the wedding dress and him walking away. Ron, how do you feel about this?
1: I'm torn. I think it's easy to say it's for the romance. Part of me is wondering if he just met her in Vegas 3 days ago. And
2: that's not what Mr. Christmas would do. You don't find Mrs. Christmas in Las Vegas. They've probably been courting, because that's what you would say if you were the Santa Claus of our generation, for years now. And they finally decided to tie the knot, which is odd timing to me. You think they would do it at Christmas time.
1: Yeah, I'm happy for him, though. Good for you.
2: Super happy. Keep that love secret from us. We will find out.
3: I love a first cast when the water's glass and the line starts to run. Well, that first sip of a cold beer when the working week's done. I love a twilight in the morning before the day wakes up.

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1: 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All right, let's call somebody who has done that exactly and won tickets to both nights of secret shows.
2: Hello?
1: Yes, Peyton there.
2: Yes, this is her.
1: Hi, Peyton. It's Aaron Crawford from 100.7 The Wolf.
2: Hi. Yeah,
1: you know why I'm calling, don't you?
2: Yes, I'm so excited.
1: Oh. Night one and night two of Secret Show tickets are yours.
2: Awesome.
1: I'm excited for you. Who are you going to take?
2: You know, that's a good question. I think I might take my brother.
3: Oh, that's cool.
1: That's awesome. I like that.
3: Is he a country fan, or are you introducing him to the concept of a secret show?
2: So he's actually never been to a secret show, but he does listen to country. So, yeah.
1: That's awesome. Well, it sounds like you have been to a secret show or two?
2: Yes.
1: Nice.
2: The last one with Old Dominion.
3: Ooh, okay. So you know that it's part of finding out who it is. Like, that's fun too, but it's also just good vibes. Just like a nice summer day with good music.
2: Oh, yeah.
1: Hey, we're excited for you. Excited to see you there.
2: Cool. Thank you so much, guys.
3: All right, we'll see you there.
1: Yeah, bye.
2: Thanks, bye.
4: He's a ranch hand. In a pinch, man. Hotter than the red on a cattle brand. Cause she's a gold digger with a quick trigger. A cast iron skillet swinging lid flipper. Now he's a double wide on the county line.

0: 7. The Wolf.
1: If you're failing as a parent, I want you to know you're not alone.
2: Okay.
1: Yeah, no, I've got a couple kids with my wife, Carrie, and Bo, my oldest son, is so smart and also so emotional. I would even say he's emotionally intelligent.
2: That's good, though, right?
1: It's a great thing, but it can lead to some challenges as a dad. And you think, I think I might be screwing this up.
2: Okay.
1: Because he's so smart and so intelligent that he wants to be a part of the adult conversations. He'll ask, what did you just tell mom? And I'm like, well, what I told mom was a me and mom thing.
2: Mm-hmm.
1: And then you kind of think, man, I think I'm failing, because he ends up getting kind of sad or like retreating to his room sometimes. And it's a weird thing to kind of like handle that dynamic of like, I love this kid and I want to teach him, I want to push him to be quote unquote better, because the world is going to teach him if I don't.
2: How does he compare to your younger daughter?
1: Oh, completely opposite. Beauty and the Beast style. Like, you know, she's kind of the feral one climbing the wall.
2: Yeah.
1: And like, you could be like, you could insult her and she'd laugh in your face and run off and go steal a candy. She's fine. Right. But he is so sensitive, and I love that part about him, and I never want that to go away. But there are just times where you're just like, hey, buddy, we got to go. Or like, we've got to kind of pull yourself together. This is not that big of a deal. Like, for example, there are times when I tell him like, hey, dude, stop. This is not a crying thing.
2: Mm-hmm.
1: But conversely, you know, he was playing the other day and he broke a vase that his grandpa had given him.
2: Okay.
1: And he just started crying. And then he looked up at me and I ran over to him, gave him a big hug. And I was like, this is something to cry about.
2: Yeah.
1: It's okay to cry about this.
2: Yeah.
1: And so it's a weird dynamic, a weird fine line to walk, that you're just like, I'm raising a person, and my parents did the best they could. Great job. And you just want to take the best parts of your childhood and instill it into your kid.
2: Is around his age when you start realizing that this is a person? Because I think it's easy to be like, okay, a 4-year-old, who cares?
1: Yeah.
2: You know what I mean?
1: I know what you mean. Yeah, yeah. It's less whatever. And it's like, please stop eating candy. Please stop jumping off the couch. Please stop doing that. But now it's like they come home from school and he'll have a bad day.
2: Mm-hmm.
1: You know, he'll have an interaction at school that really affects him. Like, we used to help out at his school a lot more. And the reason that we kind of stopped is because it would wreck him when we leave.
2: Oh, yeah.
1: He would get teared up and emotional. It'd be very hard. And Carrie would be like, do we just take him with us now? And it's like, no, you got to let him experience it.
2: Yeah.
1: You got to let him do it. So it's a weird thing. And I know I can't be alone on this.
2: What do you do? Is it just every day hoping you do an okay job?
1: I try to be a bit better about it every day, but I will literally search the internet. I'll even ask ChatGPT, like, how do I handle this situation? How can I be a better parent? I want to be a friend, but not really. That's not my job first.
2: Sure.
1: My job is to be dad first, but I still want to be a friend. Like, this kid's awesome. He's so cool. And it's really, a lot of times you end up thinking, I don't know that he needs to change more than I need to kind of change my approach to him. Kind of I call it the Pete Carroll approach to parenting.
2: Mm-hmm.
1: So Pete Carroll used to treat different players differently based on what they needed.
2: Sure.
1: And that's kind of how I try and handle raising these kids. And so it's an interesting, crazy idea and thing to wrap your head around.
2: I can imagine. I was a pretty sensitive kid. And actually, I was just talking to my mom about it. And she's like, you were a pain. But not in the feral kid breaking everything. She was talking about what you're talking about. We're like,
1: yeah,
2: everything meant so much to you. And it was always a thing.
1: Mm-hmm. And so, that is such a beautiful part of a kid and you, right? Like, I don't want to change that at all. It's more just like equipping me to deal with him, and deal is the wrong word, but to work with him and get him the best, and equipping him to realize that the world is not going to be as kind, and I want to help you get these tools, excuse me, before you kind of head out into the big, mean world.
2: Without taking it away from him.
1: No, you don't want to ruin that innocence. Yeah. And that's what I love that about him. And so you don't want to change it.
2: Not to, take away from your moment, but this is just another reason I'm glad I don't have kids.
1: You know what? You still can babysit, and you have put that out there.
2: I know.
1: We'll have you over. We'll have some beers in the fridge for you. I'll let you have a drink and watch some Netflix.
2: Wow.
1: You can find out about K-pop Demon Hunters. It'll be great for you.

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3: It's simultaneously the hardest but most incredibly rewarding song to sing. It deserves a lot of respect. You do it in front of 40,000, 60,000 people. And when you do it right, people get goosebumps. I'm talking National Anthem here. And one of my favorites, they just did this Friday for the World Cup. This is Dan and Shay.

0: They're so loud.
1: The crowd is so loud. That's incredible. Yeah. And I don't know if you turned up the air conditioning, but I am a full goosebump over here. And I'm a little choked up, honestly.
0: I know. It's weird.
1: I mean, this to me rivals the Chris Stapleton version from when the Eagles were in the Super Bowl and like you saw the coach on the sideline, just tears just streaming down his face.
0: I agree. It may be top of all time. It's like Whitney Houston, Chris Stapleton, Dan and

0: It might be peak.
1: Yeah, that's the top three. You know we like to play this game. We found the peak.
0: Find the valley.
1: Let's find the valley. I know my number one valley, 100%. I can recall it right now, and I want to play it, but before we do, I just want to tell you, it's going to be uncomfortable, and we're going to try and make it as far as we can. That said, I understand. I like this artist a lot. They went to rehab after this. Okay. So that...

0: room, you'll run out of gas at the top.
1: I am not a singer or anything musical. Is it normal for me to feel nervous for whoever does the national anthem?
0: Yeah, 1,000%.
1: Because even I feel like there's such a high chance of messing it up because it seems so hard.
0: There are artists, big and small, who will not touch the national anthem. They'll say, no, thank you. The risk reward is way off. I respect it. I honor it. I'm not going to do it. It is one of my favorite challenges. I want to do the Seahawks. Bring it. Because it is such a cool thing. Now, I did one time do the national anthem for the Thunderbirds, and they had a Canadian team play at the same time, and they said, hey, can you do both?
1: Ooh.
0: I love me a challenge. I did it. And
1: is that when you get nervous?
0: Yeah. Carrie was actually very nervous for that one, too. But national anthem, I think, just deserves a lot of respect. And if you want to see the full clip of Ingrid Andress, if you want to listen to that whole thing, good luck. Good for you.
1: Not.
0: But Deanna Shea, great job. Way to respect the country. Yeah. Kick off World Cup in style.

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4: I burst into tears. 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
0: 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Hey, it could even be this artist.

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1: For $625,000, you can purchase all 7 acres of hell. Hell, Michigan, that is, an unincorporated tourist town established in 1841. Today, the property features around 3 developed acres, which include a crematory, a post office, and a putt-putt golf course. You can enter through the gates of hell and even take a bus tour, or purchase a single square inch of hell, Michigan, for someone special for just $13. You can also get married in hell, or if you have an even darker sense of humor, you can bring someone's ashes and scatter them in hell, Michigan. Whoever built this place, I'm telling you, like, had entirely too much fun with the puns, and as sinister as it all sounds, it does look like they've gone above and beyond to make light of hell, and it looks very family friendly and funny. It's probably going to be a hell no from me, but maybe hell is for you.

I just saw the trailer for the new Steven Spielberg movie, Disclosure Day, about the aliens. And I do think that one is going to be a little too scary for me, mostly because it feels a little too close to home.

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Swift's chair that she sat in during the NBA playoffs went for auction for $7,000. 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But also, why do I kind of feel like maybe Travis

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1: With the World Cup being held partially in the United States this year, it has brought thousands and thousands of tourists from around the world to the old US of A for the very first time.

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And yesterday I was talking about how my favorite thing on the internet right now is how all of these Europeans are documenting their experiences, like trying barbecue for the first time, macaroni and cheese, or finding Ella Langley. Today, the one I got the biggest kick out of was a bar full of Scottish people singing Country Roads after their team won.

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1: Double wide quick stop, midnight tea top, Jack in her cherry coat town. 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

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Just thinking about the theme song will get y'all pumped up.

0: Congratulations. 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
1: 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It's Taylor Swift. 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
5: He's a ranch hand in a pinch, man. 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Cause she's a gold digger with a quick trigger. A cast iron skillet swinging lid flipper. 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
1: Katie and Company.
2: I think probably the biggest headline, definitely the most shocking this week, is that Jelly Roll filed for divorce from his wife, Bunny, of almost 10 years. And I said this a little while ago, I hate talking about people's personal lives, especially like this, in a breakup situation. It feels icky to have a microphone and then weigh in with my opinions on it. So here are just the facts of the situation. Jelly Roll and Bunny got married in August of 2016, and now after nearly a decade of marriage, Jelly Roll filed for divorce on May 18th. He was notably absent from the ACM Awards last month, which were held on May 17th. Not much else is known at this time. TMZ has a source saying that this was a mutual decision and that they want to handle the matter privately. I can't even imagine, you know, breakups suck no matter what. I can't imagine what it would be like having this many people watching. So I do hope that they are able to get that privacy. And also, just hug the people you love today. Stuff like this always is kind of like just upsetting.

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It's going to be a no for me. 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Very unnatural.

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2: All right, Kayla, what is your daddy issue? What's the issue you had that your daddy solved for you?
3: Well, it's very hot right now where I live, and he helped me figure out that my air conditioning wasn't working, and he took it in for me, and he also is just always there for me when car stuff happens, so he knows all about it.
2: Isn't it the best, though, when he, like, steps in, realizes there's a problem, and he's like, I'll just take it and fix it, and you're like, oh, thank God, I don't have to do it.
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3: Exactly. Me too.

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Hi.

this hour talking to Keith Urban more about his new Yacht Rock Covers album. Going to play you his version of Steal Away before the end of the hour, but wanted to kick things off first with this one. It's Who Wouldn't Want to Be Me on the Superstar Power Hour.

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1: Keith Urban is here this week hanging out with us as we celebrate the release of his new Yacht Rock covers album, Flow State. You know what I think is so funny about this, Keith, is that I think a lot of people are going to discover almost Yacht Rock from listening to this, and they're going to think a lot of these songs are probably yours in the same way that people think that Fast Car was originally a Luke Combs song.
2: Oh, yeah. One of the assistant engineers we had during the record, I think when we did Magnet Steel, maybe, or one of those songs we did, and the assistant engineer, he's like, man, it's a great song. Did you write this? And I was like, what? He goes, I've never heard this. Did you write it? And I went, yeah.
1: Yeah.
2: You bet I did.
3: Absolutely.
2: Which is great. And it's like, it's if you've never heard it before.

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1: Keith Urban is here hanging out with us this week. We're celebrating the release of his new Yacht Rock covers album, Flow State. And we were just kind of joking around off the air. Keith and I was saying to you, like, I don't think that before this album I could have named a single Yacht Rock song. But also, I knew all the songs on this album. Like, they were somewhere in my brain.
2: Yeah, I mean, there was prior to the genre having a title, they really fall into a soft rock category.
1: Yes.
2: Yeah. Really, at the end of the day, they're kind of soft rock songs, you know. But yacht rock sort of is a loosely defined criteria.
3: Right. I was just like, when did yacht rock become the thing?
2: I think in the 2000s, there were some guys doing a YouTube channel, and they came up with the name yacht rock because they started to look at songs like Ride Like the Wind, and Michael McDonald was a thread through a lot of it. And even though it was Christopher Cross, it was Michael singing the backing vocal, and then Kenny Loggins would be a strong player through all that. Christopher Cross, of course, was Sailing and various songs. So some of the themes were nautical, but not necessarily, you know, because you also ended up with songs like Rosanna by Toto and certain things. It just seemed to sound like you're on a boat.
1: Kind of like this one. 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

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Hey!

Feel free at 3. It's 100.7 The Wolf coming up. Stephen Wilson Jr. got a request from Kane Brown. Some Ella Langley. And it's all commercial free for over an hour.

It's 100.7 The Wolf. Don't forget, you could still win your way into one of two secret shows or even both of them. This big. Be back here at 4 o'clock this afternoon for your keyword. 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
1: Hey, everybody, this is Kenny Chesney. 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
0: 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And if it wasn't,
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0: All right, Paul. 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
1: Well, my dad told me this one. Why did the blonde get kicked out of the M&M factory?
0: I don't know why.
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2: What do you call a man with a rubber toe?
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0: Anybody can throw a concert, but only the Wolf throws secret shows, where the headliner is a mystery until they take the stage. 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

All right, so the Coop Show needs to know. 76% of women here in the Pacific Northwest say a guy with this on is unattractive. And I think there's a lot of guys with this on right now. What do you think it is? Call me with your guess.

0: All right, Kenny, 76% of women say a guy with this on is just unattractive. What is it?
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3: Bad manners?
0: No, it is not bad manners. It is something physical that they have on, all right?

0: Hey, Mark, 76% of women say a guy with this on is just unattractive.
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1: This summer, 100.7 The Wolf is doubling down on secret shows. 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